0: Welcome to NHK Newsline. I'm Keiko Kitagawa in Tokyo. Negotiators from the U.S. and Iran have been engaged in talks to end the fighting. Now, U.S. officials say they reached a deal that would extend the ceasefire for 60 days, but they say President Donald Trump has yet to approve the plan. News site Axios reports that the two sides would use the pause to begin talks on Iran's nuclear program. It says Tehran will make a commitment not to pursue nuclear weapons. And it says they'll discuss ways to dispose of highly enriched uranium. The deal calls for shipping through the Strait of Hormuz to be unrestricted. A source says Tehran would remove any mines within 30 days and stop charging tolls. The U.S. in turn plans to lift its blockade of Iranian ports. The report says Trump told mediators that he wants a couple of days to decide. U.S. Treasury Secretary Scott Bessent says the president is not going to take a bad deal.
1: The teams have been going back and forth, and President Trump has made it very clear, he talked about it at the cabinet meeting, that he has several red lines. And Iran has to turn over their highly enriched uranium. They cannot pursue a nuclear weapon.
0: He added that the Strait of Hormuz must be free and open. And he says Oman's ambassador has confirmed that there are no plans to charge fees in the strait. But Iran's Tasnim news agency dismissed the claims as not true. It says the deal has not been finalized or confirmed. Israeli Prime Minister Benjamin Netanyahu says he has directed his country's military to expand its control of the Gaza Strip. Netanyahu said on Thursday that Israel now controls 60% of the Strip. His directive was to increase this to 70% in an effort to step up pressure on the Islamic group Hamas. A ceasefire in Gaza between Israel and Hamas took effect in October last year based on a U.S.-led peace plan. But local health authorities said on Thursday that 922 people have died since the ceasefire was agreed to. The Israeli military has continued to launch intermittent attacks in Gaza. The peace plan includes the withdrawal of Israeli troops and the disarmament of Hamas, but no major progress on the plan has been made so far. Gaza continues to face a dire humanitarian situation. Many residents are still living in tents. As of February, the United Nations estimates that about two-thirds of the Strip's population have been displaced from their homes by the conflict. The Trump administration has been turning up the pressure on Cuba. A media report says it's bracing for the potential collapse of the Cuban government as early as this summer, and it's preparing to take military action. News website Axios cites officials are saying the administration has war-gamed new military response plans in case the island descends into chaos. They say the Southern Command held a multi-agency tabletop exercise. Officials taking part discussed Cuba's possession of drones.

0: and how to respond to possible unrest during the hot summer. The report says Trump prefers a peaceful transition to a free Cuba and quotes a senior official as saying Iran's not finished and the president is not in a rush. Secretary of State Marco Rubio has continued to lash out at the Cuban leadership.
1: Cuba's in a lot of trouble because, unfortunately for them, it's run by a bunch of incompetent communists. Having a failed state 90 miles from our shores is a threat to the national security of the United States.
0: Washington has been demanding that Cuba carry out political and economic reforms. And last week, the administration indicted former Cuban President Raul Castro. It accuses him of being involved in the fatal downing of two civilian airplanes in the 1990s. The head of a British spy agency has been keeping track of the fighting between Russia and Ukraine. She says nearly 500,000 Russian soldiers have been killed since the invasion began 4 years ago. Anne Kist-Butler is the director of the government communications headquarters. She revealed the estimate based on new intelligence during a speech on Wednesday. She claimed Russian leader Vladimir Putin is going backwards on the battlefield as her own country remains steadfast in its support for Ukraine. She also warned of Russia's sabotage activities across Europe.
2: Russia is scaling up its daily hybrid activity against the UK and Europe, stretching from the seabed to cyberspace.
0: Kist-Butler said her agency is working tirelessly with intelligence and defense partners to reduce the threat. Meanwhile, a U.S. think tank says fighting between Ukraine and Russia may have entered a new phase due to Kyiv's intermediate-range strike campaign and new mechanized attacks. A report published by the Institute for the Study of War on Monday says Ukraine is starting to regain more ground than it's losing for the first time since 2023. It says Kyiv is achieving temporary tactical drone overmatch in some frontline sectors. But the report warns Russia will likely develop countermeasures. The Institute calls on European nations and others to help Ukraine take advantage of these favorable battlefield dynamics while it still has the upper hand. Sweden has announced plans to provide fighter jets to Ukraine with deliveries expected to begin before 2030. Speaking at a joint news conference on Thursday, Swedish Prime Minister Ulf Kristersson said 20 new Gripen fighter jets will be supplied to Ukraine. Kristersson also said Sweden will donate up to 16 of its current model Gripen jets starting as early as next year. The Prime Minister called the decision historic for Sweden and said it also significantly strengthens Ukraine's air defense. Ukrainian President Volodymyr Zelensky praised the deal.
3: We think that we will push out these jets, Russian jets, and they will not be able to use massively aerial bombs.
0: The two leaders signed a letter of intent in October 2025, paving the way for Ukraine to purchase up to 150 Gripen fighters. Ukraine faces the challenge of beefing up its air defense capabilities to counter Russia's continued attacks with drones and ballistic missiles. NHK has learned Japan's government has drafted a new disaster preparedness plan aimed at reducing the death toll from a major earthquake striking Tokyo. Sources say the proposal envisions a 10-year program to more than halve the number of potential deaths. Last December, a government panel reviewed estimates of human losses and structural damage if a strong quake hits underneath the Japanese capital. Updated figures show 18,000 people could be killed and 402,000 buildings destroyed or burned down in a worst-case scenario. In response, the government has worked to revise its disaster preparedness basic plan. A focus of the draft is preventing fires, as these are seen causing roughly 70% of both fatalities and building losses. One measure involves installing quake-sensitive circuit breakers that automatically cut electricity supply when a strong tremor is detected. The draft calls for the devices to be put in

0: Most buildings in designated parts of 10 prefectures, including Tokyo and three surrounding prefectures. This represents a much higher goal than was set previously. The draft also aims to enhance the quake resistance of most homes. The government is expected to release the updated plan after gaining cabinet approval. Defense officials from Asia, the United States, Europe and other regions are set to open a security conference in Singapore. It comes after a U.S.-China summit earlier this month. The Shangri-La dialogue will begin on Friday. Japanese Defense Minister Koizumi Shinjiro and U.S. Defense Secretary Pete Hegseth are among the delegates. The agenda will likely feature the impact on Asia of the tense Iran situation. Other probable topics include regional security challenges, such as those concerning Taiwan and the South China Sea. Bilateral and multilateral talks are expected to take place. Hegseth is scheduled to deliver a closely watched speech on Saturday. Attention will also focus on Asian countries' reactions to his message. U.S. President Trump and Chinese President Xi Jinping met in Beijing about 2 weeks ago as ties between their countries have reportedly grown closer. Interest is rising in what role Japan will play in the Indo-Pacific region. Japanese Prime Minister Takaichi Sanai unveiled an updated free and open Indo-Pacific vision in her foreign policy speech earlier this month. One expert said he expects the conference to provide officials with an opportunity to begin establishing foreign policies that do not necessarily depend on major powers.
1: I think Asian countries at the meeting will consider what kind of relationship they seek to form with the U.S., as well as the extent to which they intend to stand alone amid increasing uncertainty over Washington's foreign policy.
0: China's defense minister will skip the conference for the second straight year. Beijing instead plans to send a delegation headed by a professor from the National Defense University. Now for business stories, here's Remy Milligard.
2: Thank you very much indeed. Now, the European Union has slapped Chinese online retailer Temu with a fine of 200 million euros or over $230 million. Now, the move is for failing to prevent the sale of its illegal products on its platform. The European Commission, the EU's executive body, said on Thursday that Temu violated the Digital Services Act. It requires businesses to take measures against the sale of illegal items to EU consumers.
3: Temu reaches 130 million consumers in the European Union, but the company has not properly assessed the risks of illegal products being sold on its marketplace.
2: The Commission has asked Temu to submit a business improvement plan by August 28th. It opened formal proceedings against the retailer in October 2024. The Commission said that some electric chargers offered on its platform failed basic safety tests. It also found baby toys with chemicals exceeding safety limits and other illegal products for sale. Temu says that it considers the fine disproportionate. It adds that the decision relates to an assessment in 2024 and does not reflect its current systems. NHK has learned that Japan's Mitsubishi Motors is furthering talks to produce vehicles in the U.S. at Nissan Motor factories. The U.S. is a major market for Mitsubishi, but it doesn't have production plants there and exports vehicles from Japan. This left the company vulnerable to the hike in import tariffs by the Trump administration last year. The higher levies reduced Mitsubishi's operating profit by 47 billion yen, or about $300 million in fiscal 2025. Sources say vehicles produced at the Nissan plants will be sold under the Mitsubishi brand in the U.S. market. Mitsubishi is said to be considering production of larger hybrids, which enjoy strong demand in the United States. A collaboration agreement would give Nissan an opportunity to boost operation rates at its U.S. plants. The rates have fallen due to declining sales. And sources say Japan's three megabanks are expected to gain access to a new artificial intelligence model from U.S. firm OpenAI. MUFG, Sumitomo Mitsui, and Mizuho

0: likely to use it to help prevent cyber attacks. Some experts say the latest OpenAI model is equivalent to Claude Mythos, developed by U.S. firm Anthropic. That model is said to have an extremely high ability to identify vulnerabilities in operating systems and other software. It has raised concerns about possible abuse. Experts worry it could be used for cyber attacks against financial systems. The three Japanese banks are expected to employ the OpenAI model to probe for security weaknesses. Meanwhile, Anthropic says it may be able to offer all customers access to a model as powerful as Claude Mythos in the coming weeks. Claude Mythos is currently only available to about 50 companies and organizations. Okay, next, NHK World's Gene Otani is here with BizPix.
1: Let's take a look at the key business and economic stories for the week ahead. Key indices of manufacturing activity are released in China and the U.S. at the beginning of the week. A major focus will be on how high oil prices are affecting business sentiment in the two biggest economies. And on Tuesday, one of the world's largest food equipment exhibitions starts in Tokyo. FUMA Japan has been held annually since 1978. It showcases technologies and solutions covering nearly every stage of the food manufacturing process. Last year, the event attracted over 1,000 exhibitors and 110,000 visitors from all over the world. These are some of the highlights for 2026. Watanabe Fumac is showing this high-speed meat slicer. The company says it takes just 60 seconds to turn a slab of roast beef into as many as 660 uniform cuts. That's faster and more evenly sliced than any human chef working by hand. System Square is demonstrating an X-ray food inspector design to spot packaging defects, foreign materials, and other flaws. It uses powerful jet of air to blow the item off the line for disposal. The company says it improves efficiency and productivity. And this giant wok from Shinagawa Machinery Works uses an automated stirrer to make fried rice like an expert chef. The machine is easy to operate and requires no special skills. It can produce enough to serve 50 people in a single batch. Kishida Yusuke from Mitsubishi UFJ Research and Consulting is an expert on the food tech industry. He says Japanese equipment leads the world on many fronts, including power efficiency. He notes that energy-saving features such as a frequent turn-on and turn-off function and recycling technology for wrapping materials may prove attractive in the face of surging oil prices.
2: Risks posed by oil shortages are becoming apparent due to the tensions in the Middle East. For continuity and cost-cutting, saving energy and preserving or recycling resources will be crucial. This situation is a headwind, but it can be a tailwind for the industry.
1: However, Kishida says Japan's overall food market has structural problems.
2: The main characteristic of the value chain is that it is made up of relatively small players. Business structures are fragmented, and many of the transactions are small. This leaves the value chain without much surplus capital for investment. As a result, the industry faces a challenge in financing and staff recruitment.
1: Kishida argues that individual machinery and software services have become less important in the era of AI and robots. He says that means businesses need to cooperate more as an ecosystem, such as through sharing data among supply chain players. I'm Gene Otani, and that's this week's BizPix.
0: Okay, let's get a check of the markets.

0: Hualien County in eastern Taiwan suffered extensive damage in a major earthquake 2 years ago that claimed many lives. Now, local businesses are teaming up with Taiwan's world-renowned museum to create products inspired by its relics in a bid to boost the region's recovery. NHK World's Matsuda Tomoki reports.
1: Hualien on Taiwan's east coast is famous for its stunning scenery where mountains meet the sea. The Taroko Gorge has attracted nearly 15 million visitors annually. But in April, 2 years ago, a magnitude 7.2 quake struck off eastern Taiwan. Buildings in the city center tilted dangerously, and 20 people lost their lives. Visitor numbers last year were still only about half of pre-quake levels, dealing a major blow to tourism and local businesses. A local food manufacturer is among the companies working to revive the regional economy.
2: These peppers have not yet been pickled, so they still have their natural green color.
1: Lai's company sources fresh green chili peppers, a Hualien specialty from area farmers. The peppers are marinated in a special soy sauce-based seasoning. They are popular in Taiwan, often served in soups or over rice. But the company's factory was damaged in the quake. Sales are still only 60 to 70% of pre-disaster levels. Looking for a way out, it joined an initiative led by a museum. The museum launched a project to support Hualien businesses by creating collaborative products featuring its treasured artifacts with local specialties. Lai decided to use portraits of emperors from the Tang, Yuan, and Ming dynasties on the packaging. After extensive discussions with museum staff, the company came up with a lavish design.
2: Incorporating cultural artifacts has added a greater sense of elegance to our product.
1: At a recent event, seven Hualien companies unveiled products jointly developed with the museum.
2: We've made a soup that offers people a taste of an emperor's meal, even at home.
1: Other products include colorful sweets with goldfish motifs and miniature replicas of museum artifacts made from Hualien marble. A museum official says they will continue to support the region's ongoing reconstruction.
3: We are overcoming quakes and typhoons and promoting Hualien's revitalization. We hope local specialties will help attract visitors from around the world.
1: Both the museum and local businesses are hoping that their efforts will help bring a full recovery to Hualien. Matsuda Tomoki, NHK World.

0: For more on those stories, please visit NHK World Japan's website. Japan's Okinawa and Amami regions may face dangerous weather this weekend due to an incoming tropical storm. Our meteorologist Yoko Komagata is here with the details.
1: We've been monitoring tropical storm Chemi over the western Pacific. It will continue to intensify to a typhoon as it moves closer to the Okinawa region by Sunday morning local time. Wind gusts could reach 126 kilometers per hour with more intense winds possible near the center of the storm. The high winds could also produce dangerous high waves and even storm surges. So stay away from the beach and bring inside anything that could blow away. Downpours will also be a major concern. People across the Okinawa and Amami regions may have downpours with a high possibility of flash flooding and landslides. So be on the lookout for the storm system. In the north, a couple of high-pressure systems will keep the weather conditions dry across many parts of China, the Korean Peninsula, all the way across Japan over the weekend. At the same time, southerly wind and sunny skies will raise temperatures much higher than usual. Tokyo should remain in the 30s over the weekend. Highs in Seoul and Shanghai will also hit the 30s in the coming days. It is still far from the wet monsoon season in northern India. However, daytime heating has produced isolated thundershowers, bringing some relief from the heat. Rain has finally brought an end to the long heat wave in New Delhi. Temperatures have been rising consistently in recent weeks, causing a spike in heat-related illnesses. Fortunately, stormy weather brought a cool breeze and rain, much to the delight of residents. Although the downpours led to some disruptions, the cool down was more than welcome. Thundershowers are still likely in New Delhi and Varanasi, dropping temperatures into the mid-30s. The same weather pattern is also expected in Islamabad, with a high of 39. That's all for now. Have a nice weekend.

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0: This is Asian View from NHK World Japan. I'm Yoshi Ogasawara. Japan and the Philippines have agreed to launch negotiations on a deal to share classified military information. The agreement covers a deal called JISOMIA. It came at a meeting in Tokyo Thursday between Japanese Prime Minister Takaichi Sanae and Philippine President Ferdinand Marcos Jr. Takaichi said it's more important than ever that Japan and the Philippines closely cooperate to realize an updated, free and open Indo-Pacific vision. After the talks, the two leaders released a joint statement aimed at strengthening bilateral cooperation in a wide range of areas. On the security front, Japan and the Philippines will launch formal negotiations over JISOMIA. The leaders also agreed to promote the transfer of defense equipment following Japan's recent decision to allow exports of lethal weapons in principle. On the economic front, Japan pledged to help the Philippines increase its oil reserves through the Power Asia framework. Japanese Transport Ministry officials have carried out on-site inspections of Japan Airlines over alleged unlawful drinking by its cabin crew. JAL officials say the incident involved two flight attendants last Saturday. They were scheduled to be on duty for a flight, but consumed alcohol within 12 hours before departure. One of them was the chief attendant. The flight left more than 40 minutes late as a result of the incident. The Civil Aeronautics Act prohibits aircrew members from engaging in navigation services under the influence of alcohol. In 2025, the captain of an international flight reportedly consumed alcohol in violation of in-house rules, leading to a delay in the scheduled departure. Ministry officials interviewed those concerned and examined documents related to the latest case. This is NHK World Japan. Ongoing conflict in the Middle East is hurting India's spice and mango exports. A spice company in the southern state of Kerala has been trading with Gulf nations. Following the closure of the Strait of Hormuz, it was forced to find other routes for its shipments. The company says it faces higher transportation costs and increased marine insurance premiums. The mango industry, the world's largest by production volume, has also been affected. Farmers in the southern state of Karnataka previously exported 40% of their production to the Middle East, but since the conflict started, all exports to the region have stopped. Now their mangoes are flooding the domestic market at low prices. The head of a local farm group said it's considering exporting to countries such as the United States and Britain. Japan's government has drafted a new disaster preparedness plan aimed at reducing the death toll in the event of a major earthquake striking Tokyo. Sources say the proposal envisions a 10-year program to more than halve the number of potential deaths. Last December, a government panel reviewed estimates of human losses and structural damage if a quake were to hit the Japanese capital. Updated figures show 18,000 people could be killed and 402,000 buildings destroyed in a worst-case scenario. A focus of the draft is preventing fires, as they're estimated to cause roughly 70% of fatalities and building losses. One measure involves installing quake-sensitive circuit breakers that automatically cut electricity supply when a strong tremor is detected. The draft calls for the devices to be put in most buildings and designated parts of 10 prefectures, including Tokyo and three surrounding prefectures. Retail giant Aeon says it'll begin trial sales on Friday of Japanese eels farmed from eggs. According to the company, this will be the world's first such sale. Aeon says it'll sell more than 500 farmed eels from a company in the Kyushu region through its online store. Each eel will cost about $30. Most eels sold in Japan are raised from glass eels caught in the wild. The fisheries agency and private companies have been developing full life cycle farming technology in which eggs laid by farm-raised eels are hatched. School children in a mountainous town in western Japan's Shimane Prefecture are learning to grow rice in a terraced field that's centuries old. Some of its paddies are said to have been built about 600 years ago. On Tuesday, children from a local elementary school took part in rice planting.
1: I had a good time.
2: I look forward to eating the rice. I hope it will grow well.
0: The children plan to return in late June for weeding and then again in mid-September for harvesting. This is Asian View from NHK World Japan.
3: この放送は NHK ワールド国際放送ラジオ日本です。東京からお送りします。
4: This is NHK World, Radio Japan, Tokyo.